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100.3 The X Rocks. That was Red Hot Chili Peppers with Under the Bridge. Hey, what's up? My name is Liv. It's Autumn Kings with Gone, Gone, Gone. Much like the sunshine, my motivation, and probably my last remaining brain cell after the week that I have had. You are here

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I'm two of them. 100.3 The X.

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0: That was new music from Blackstone Cherry called Deep here on 100.3 The X Rocks. Hey, what's up? My name is Liv, and I have been traveling so much for work lately. I had to go to Tennessee towards the end of August. I went to Arizona 1 week in September to then go to Texas the week after, which was the 30th to the 1st. So that was literally last week. And then this week I had it off, but I had a conference. And now next week, this upcoming week, I am going to Spokane for $600 flipping. I'm going to Spokane. That is how much a round trip ticket cost. Again, to Spokane from Boise. And I feel like if I'm spending that much money, like I should at least be going somewhere like with a beach or somewhere tropical. I will say the silver lining is this conference I'm going to, it is in a casino. And maybe, just maybe, I can win some money playing some slot machines. If it's anything like the touch tabs or whatever it's called that's in some of the bars here, I won $150 one night doing the little touch tab things. And so I feel like maybe, just maybe, I could walk away with some money. But I'm also like, is it weird to gamble while I'm there for work? Obviously, I wouldn't do it during work, but it's like, if I'm already staying in the casino, can I just like go downstairs and hide in the corner and play some slot machines? Because I'm pretty tempted. I even have some cash, aka the cash from the touch dudes. Oh my God, touch tabs, whatever. I feel like that's valid. I have cash. I should just use that cash. Cool. This has been a very productive talk. I have white stripes on the way. You are here on The X.
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That was Nirvana with Lake of Fire. Hey, what's up? My name is Liv. And have you ever had one of those days where your brain has like 47 tabs open, three of them are frozen, you have no idea where the music is coming from? Because that's about where I am at. It's Green Day with Brain Stew / Jaded. You are here on The X.

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1: And a very, very, very special thank you to Mr. Craig Gass, who is playing the Egyptian Theater tomorrow night. 7 o'clock show, EgyptianTheater.net. 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You don't have to do this stuff. 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
1: 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An incredible impressionist. All right, Big J, we're taking Monday off, but we're back on Tuesday. 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

93 The X Rocks. That was Tool with 46 and 2. Hey, what's up? My name is Liv, and we had parent-teacher conferences this week, and here's the thing. Let's go back to the old way of doing math. Why are we doing math a new way? It was never broken. I don't like how they do new math, and this just solidified that. I have no idea what she's showing me. It's Bill Murray, always let you down. You are here on

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0: chose new music from Dead Poets Society called Cold here on 100.3 The X Rocks. Hey, what's up? My name is Liv, and it has taken me 30 plus years to figure out that I have no idea how the seasons work. I thought it was winter now. I was under the impression that fall is over, it is now winter, or at least it will be here in the next couple weeks. No, wrong. Apparently, winter is Monday, December 20th of 2026. Sorry, that is the last day of fall. Or Monday, November 30th of 2026. That is depending on if you are looking for the astronomical definition or the meteorological definition. That was way harder than it needed to be. A, had no idea we had two different definitions. B, I can't talk. C, how the hell is winter not until December? You're telling me November is fall? I call BS. There's usually like snow and it's windy and it's cold and it's definitely not fall. I have a very different perception of what fall is, and it is not that. So anyways, today I learned. Breaking Benjamin on the way. You are here on The X.
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100.3 in the X Rocks. That was Dancing with Mother. Hey, what's up? My name is Liv. I have new music from Five Finger Death Punch on the way called Nails in the Coffin, which feels very appropriate for this month, aka, you know, Halloween. It's Blur, song 2. You are here on the X.

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100.3 The X Rocks. That was Metallica with Wherever I May Roam. Hey, what's up? My name is Liv, and the only roaming I'm doing, especially on the weekends, is from the bed upstairs to the couch downstairs, because comfy to comfy is kind of my deal. Greta Van Fleet, new music on the way right now. It's Foo Fighters with Window. You are here on The X.

New rock. Now, Greta Van Fleet, Tear It Down. New

0: will be here on March 27th. That was Greta Van Fleet with Tear It Down. New music here on 100.3 The X Rocks. Hey, what's up? My name is Liv, and we are starting to announce more 2027 shows. This week alone, we had Stained with Seether, Hoobastank, and Hinder all coming into town on March 24th of 2027. Now, that's not to say there aren't more amazing shows still happening here in 2026. We have Escape the Fade on the 24th. We have 3 Days Grace, I Prevail, and The Funeral Portrait. That's a huge show we've been talking about for a while now. That is November 14th. That's just to name a couple. Head on over to xrock.com, click on the events tab. We have all of our shows listed there, as well as ticketing links just for you and yours. Finger 11 on the way. You are here on The X.
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That was Rage Against the Machine with Sleep Now in the Fire. Hey, what's up? My name is Liv. It's The Offspring with The Kids Aren't All Right. New music from Papa Roach up next. You are here on The X.

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Ross Rocks, Ella's Tool with Prison Sex. Hey, what's up? My name is Liv, and on the way, let's talk about the pick-ems, because, you know, football and stuff, it's all been going down, and I have thoughts. I also have scores. I'm not going to say if they're good or bad. They're pretty bad. It's From Ashes to New with Die For You. You are here on The X.

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Well, then let's open this pit up. On the X.

0: was new music from Theory of a Dead Man called Winnebago here on 100.3 The X Rocks. Hey, what's up? My name is Liv, and let's talk football. And by football, I mean the Pick'em League, because that is a thing that we have been doing this year, and we did it last year too. So basically, with the Pick'em League, you go in, you pick which team you think is going to win, and you get points if you're right. I did fantasy football with the X like 10 years ago. That was too much for my brain. There were too many names and positions and trades and people sitting out. I don't know. It's too much for me. This, though, 50-50, you pick a team, you see who wins, right? I can do that. I still don't really understand football, though, but I do like animals. So I picked the animal team, and I did this last year, and it made everybody very mad because I did really good. It was a great strategy. This year, we're not looking so hot. The animals are letting me down, and or I'm just picking the wrong animal. Week 3 did real good. We ended up in 16th. 1-2, I think I was like 34, 32, somewhere in the like early 30s, right? Week 4, 58 out of 60. That is painful. I don't even want to admit that, but I will admit my faults. I picked the wrong teams. I didn't do very good. Week 5, early game, I already got wrong, but only 4 people got it right. So that's neither here nor there. I will say though, week 4, that one was a shot to my my confidence. And I'm clearly not competitive at all. So, I don't know. We'll see how it turns out. Let's have another week 3 and not a week 4, that's for sure. Stone Sour on the way. You are here on The X.
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That was Stone Sour with Through the Glass. Hey, what's up? My name is Liv, and that is all for me today. I will catch you guys next Saturday. Right now, it's Lit with my own work.

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1: And a very, very, very special thank you to Mr. Craig Gass, who is playing the Egyptian Theater tomorrow night. 7 o'clock show, EgyptianTheater.net, getgass2s.com if you want to grab your tickets. 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We know you're a busy man. You're a big deal. You don't have to do this stuff. So thanks, man.
2: I love that you guys make room for me. I love coming in and having fun. It wakes me up. 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
1: 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An incredible impressionist. All right, Big J, we're taking Monday off, but we're back on Tuesday. What do we got?
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1: And a very, very, very special thank you to Mr. Craig Gass, who is playing the Egyptian Theater tomorrow night. 7 o'clock show, EgyptianTheater.net. 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You're a big deal. You don't have to do this stuff. So thanks, man.
2: 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I love coming in and having fun. It wakes me up. 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
1: 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All right, Big J, we're taking Monday off, but we're back on Tuesday. What do we got?
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0: This is weird, but a polar bear walked into the bar, said to the bartender, I'll have a rum. 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
2: Ooh, interesting.
0: The bartender said, what's with the big paws?
2: Right.
0: The bear said, I don't know, I was born with them. Why are you looking at him?
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0: Here's what you missed on the morning after with Nick and Big J.
1: And a very, very, very special thank you to Mr. Craig Gass, who is playing the Egyptian Theater tomorrow night. 7 o'clock show, EgyptianTheater.net. 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We know you're a busy man. You're a big deal. You don't have to do this stuff. So thanks, man.
2: I love that you guys make room for me. I love coming in and having fun. It wakes me up. And then I walk out and go, well, now what?
1: Yeah.
2: I don't know what to do
1: life, yeah.
2: The rest of my day. But it's been really, over the years, I really appreciate you guys always being really nice to me. And I love that theater so much. I had one of the best shows of my life there a couple years ago until it ended and I realized my relationship was over. And then, so this show is going to be a response to the last show. and then we'll have some fun.
1: It's going to be a good time. If you haven't seen Craig before, you should. An incredible impressionist. All right, Big J, we're taking Monday off, but we're back on Tuesday. What do we got?
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1: You mean screaming dumbass.
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2: Welcome to Treasure Valley Spotlight, an opportunity for us to shine a light on some fantastic nonprofits here in the Treasure Valley and give them some of the attention they deserve. Our guest this morning is Dana Batts from the Autism House. Good morning, Dana.
3: Good morning.
2: It is good to see you again.
3: Good to see you, too.
2: Let's talk. Maybe somebody is listening to this for the first time and doesn't know what the Autism House is. Give us kind of like a kind of brief breakdown about what you guys do.
3: So the Autism House, like our biggest focus is to bring resources to Idaho.

0: a hope for autism families, because since I've moved here, and yes, I'm a transplant, don't be mad at me, guys, I have noticed that there isn't a ton of resources here in the area, or they're not compiled, right? Like, so you can't find them as easily. So that's what we want to provide, is resources. But our biggest thing, our overall huge goal, is providing a state-of-the-art autism school, a school that works for the autism mind instead of sticking them in the traditional schooling and expecting them to perform, because we all have different ways of learning, right? So we want to provide that. We want to bring that. But also at school, they can get their therapies there. They can get all their resources instead of parents. There's so many parents out there that have a hard time holding down a job because their kid needs so many different types of therapies and they're leaving constantly to go do that. We want to have it all in one place. So then that way parents don't have to worry about that. They can get their therapies at school. They're not getting disrupted in their routines. And it's just all in one place. So that's our big, big goal. But we realized that's, you know, that's a long-term goal. So what can we do now? How can we help the community now? And so resources are a big thing, and our sensory spaces are another one that we've brought to different events like Special Olympics. And we had the Autism Walk last year and the year before. You know, our biggest thing is bringing our community together and giving them a landing space to gather in and to learn together, you know? So those are, that's kind of a little bit of what we do. And I'm just grateful to be part of it. So
1: yeah, we're gonna really get into and dive into a lot of the ideas that you have and a lot of the things that we can work on together as a community. But I want to get a little backstory first. Tell us a little bit about how you got involved and why this became a passion of yours.
0: So both of my daughters are on the spectrum, and they're both under the age of 10. You know, it was a challenge at first because I noticed it, right? I studied psychology most of my college career, and I started recognizing it. And I spent a lot of time around neurodivergent kids when I was going through K through 12. There was just a certain kind of love there that, and a relationship and connection there that I didn't have anywhere else. And so when my kids got diagnosed, we realized there really wasn't any resources when we got here. And when we moved here from California, the wait lists were 2 years long at minimum. And it broke my heart on a regular basis. And what originally happened was our girls had been let go from two different schools, daycare preschools, because they didn't have the resources, and didn't matter if we were paying them, you know, thousands of dollars a month to be there. They just said, we don't have the resources. And there was a part of me that said, you know, I respect that you're saying that and telling me so that I'm not setting this expectation and you're not providing it. Subsequently, that's not good enough. So I just said, well, if they don't have the resources, we're going to make them, and we're going to build that. And that's where originally Lila's house came from. And we stayed Lila's house for the last 4 years. And as we sat there and we wondered, you know, what could we do now? Because again, the school was going to take a long time. I just said, I was working with Tiffany at the time a couple years ago, and there was an autism walk that they were hosting. And I just said, do you guys have these? Do you have sensory spaces? I mean, it's an autism walk. And she goes, no. And I said, oh, okay, well, we just got an influx of donations. We're going to do that. And I kid you not, in 5 days, I built out using Amazon and anything I could find to build out these sensory spaces. And the joy that it brought so many families, the peace that it brought families, having kids going in there, resetting and going back out. I was like, that, we need to do that. And because I recognize that in my kids, right? We have a hard time going to places, and you're, it's not cheap to go to events at all. So when you spend that money, you're like, woof, we can only stay 30 minutes. You know, is it worth it then at that point? Which is why we have families that recluse, because they're like, that's not, there's no point in us spending that kind of money if we're not going to stay there. So we brought those spaces out. And from there, we had multiple people reach out and say, hey, we need those spaces at our events. And we started working with people. So, you know, it's been a really, if I'm honest, and this isn't something I genuinely talk about whenever I do things like this, it is one of the hardest things I've ever done in my life. And I'm an abuse survivor. I was in the military. Like, I've been through a really, really tough life in a lot of ways. And doing this, you know, there's so many people that come in with the best of intentions and then do nothing and leave. And that breaks my heart, because then not only am I left to pick up those pieces, and I have my role and they had theirs, and now I have to pick up that role. But it breaks my heart for the community, because now we're back to it being me. Right. Mm-hmm. I love the work, which is why I keep doing it, even on those days where I just get just laid out, because physically after a day of an event, I can't handle things for 4 or 5 days after that. That's part of being a disabled veteran. But also, I'm on the spectrum too. I was diagnosed a couple of years ago, high functioning, and I didn't realize how much that public space made a real toll on my body and on my mind. And once I got the diagnosis, I was like, God, it makes sense, you know? So it really has been a passion of mine, because there's been so many times that, I won't lie, I just wasn't sure if I could handle it. And I just had to keep going. You know, for me, when it comes to my faith, I just said, I know this is my purpose. Like, I just know it and I feel it. I can't quit on it. I did that. And then I went to a program to help out myself, because I can't pour from an empty cup. I just said, I need to go do this so I can figure out how to be better and be present while still pursuing this and being there for my kids. And when I came back, that's when I realized that things really needed to change. And so instead of having an advisory board, I really wanted to focus on a working board. And that's when I brought in the lovely Ashley, who's here in the studio with us today. And she's our secretary, and she's also an autism parent. And my husband's been on our team for quite some time. So it was just changing what we've been doing, because it's not working for me doing it alone anymore. And it's been a heck of a learning curve. But this has been my baby.
1: Yeah.
0: So bringing other people in and trusting them to do it is hard. But that's when I said, let's change the name so we're more easily discoverable. And let's change how we do things. Let's reorder what we were thinking, what I was thinking would be what it looks like. And that's where we got to this point. So, and that's why I'm sitting in front of you right now, Sharon, and that we're making some changes.
1: There you go. That's how Lila's house becomes the Autism House here in the Treasure Valley. But it's great that you have a team around you that you can trust and that are working together for a common goal. And as we kind of talk about the autism community here in the Treasure Valley, it is interesting to find that there are certainly people that you can turn to and talk to that have been through some of the common things. But one thing that maybe the area is lacking is like just a place to go for information. You know what I mean?
0: Absolutely.
1: Like something that you can go, okay, my son or daughter recently got diagnosed. This is a whole new path for me. What are my first steps? How can I help them get what they need to make sure they're thriving in today's community? And there are places, but man, is it hard to dig through and find. It's called a spectrum for a reason. What may work for one person may not work for the other.
0: Correct.
1: And so when you talk about the Autism House, I know a resource center is like number one on your list. Is that kind of what you're talking about?
0: Yeah. So for short term, because we do have the sensory tents, right? So we have those for events. If people want to rent them, they can do that too. We'll come in and we'll set up and we'll break down. We needed something that people could have a landing space on a regular basis, right? And the program I went to back in January really kind of gave me a new idea as far as having the resource center, right? We had this opportunity to sit there and be 100% honest, authentic, and real, no matter how deep, dark, or challenging it was. And I really want to give families, especially parents, that opportunity to say those things that they wouldn't say in other rooms because people would judge them. Because in our room, we're not here to judge you. We're here to be curious, not judgmental, which is why I have that tattooed on my arm, is because when we're curious and we're more seeking to understand than to be understood. Having this landing space and this space, people can show up, moms and dads and siblings. Siblings is a big one for me. I have a big heart for them because I've seen the impact it has on them being the non-autistic sibling. They can kind of get unintentionally left behind because our autistic kids really need a lot more services and help. And so giving them a place to come, you know, once a week and sit with each other and have conversations and understanding, and hopefully having childcare there so that we can have that space for the kids to go play in and having tablets and all the things. So that, you know, mom and dad or sibling can really download with other people, right? And have that time where they can feel seen, they can feel understood, they can feel loved, supported. Those are things we don't have right now. And I see other autism parents that are like, they'll post anonymously because they're afraid of the repercussions, right? In our resource center, we don't want you to be afraid of the repercussions, because what you don't know, you don't know. And if you're making mistakes, it's because you don't have the knowledge or the information on how to do things better. And we want to provide that. We want to provide that knowledge and information. We want to share that knowledge and information with each other and try new things. And so instead of it being all social media based where we're getting information from there, let's get in front of each other. Let's connect, you know? But yeah, like you were saying, it's hard to get all that information. And so having, you know, booklets saying, oh, you just got diagnosed, this is what you want to do. My husband's great at the whole Medicaid Katie Beckett aspect. And so, you know, lining that all out so they can come and get a pamphlet that shows them this, this is literally what you do step by step. And if you hit this pitfall, this is what you do to pivot. Same thing as adults. I was an adult when I was diagnosed, and there's so many other women that are getting the same thing right now, and they really don't know what to do and what's next. And a lot of them are autism moms. And, you know, it's like, you look, for me, it was, I look at my, my daughters and I'm like, I have that too. Okay. Well, no, I do that too. Oh man, maybe I was missing getting diagnosed all these years, you know? And so, and I've had mixed diagnoses too. So I've been tested twice and they were a little bit mixed. One was high autism markers, but not enough to put me on the spectrum. And then the other one was you're high functioning on the spectrum. And the funny thing was one was a male and one was a female. And so I think the female doctor had a little bit more understanding about diagnosing women because we're so good at masking.
1: Sure.
0: Again, having businesses that we connect with and those female versus male doctors and having that, you know, they can come in and have that conversation with us. You know, like these are masking things that you do. Just bringing all that space, that information, that love, that connection, that safety that our community does not have right now. I really want to bring that into one space so that we can all connect with each other. And our biggest challenge with that is going to be having people to staff it. So it's going to be a lot of volunteers that we're going to need to be there to staff it at different hours of the day so that we don't miss people.
1: Absolutely. Dana Batts is our guest from the Autism House. We're talking a lot about things that are happening here in the Treasure Valley when it comes to Autism Awareness Month. You know, it's a term that we've talked about a couple of times during the course of the broadcast already, but, you know, it may be something that, that people that don't have to deal with this every day aren't familiar with. We talked about sensory rooms. So yeah. let's kind of give a basic kind of breakdown of what that would be for somebody if they're not familiar with the term.
0: You know, when we typically think of sensory rooms, we think of kids, right? But it's not just kids that are on the spectrum. And so we provide both adult and kid versions of our sensory spaces. But also in Extra Mile Arena, they have a sensory room. I didn't know that until I graduated from BSU last year. And that needs to be something that is more common, right? We need them more in more airports. We need them in concert venues. Because the thing is it doesn't matter if you're a kid or you're an adult. We all love music. You know, so if I want to go to a concert, I don't want to spend hundreds of dollars on a concert and get sensory overloaded and then have to leave. So then we got sensory spaces, but a lot of these sensory spaces are geared towards just kids.
1: Sure.
0: So I think one of the things that is really important is that we start having a mix, right? It's not just for kids, but it's for adults too. Our sensory spaces, we have our tent right now and we want to turn it into a bus or a large vehicle. Ideally, a large vehicle where we don't have to get a new bus license for each of our people.
1: Sure.
0: We want to turn it into a vehicle, a mobile vehicle, because then we literally drag and drop it. You guys don't have to wait for us to set it up and break it down like we do with the tents right now. The sensory spaces, my favorite with ours is we have those little fiber optic lights and the kids love them. And so the adults will sit there and go in the sensory space, which is a blacked out sensory space. We do that on purpose. So it's a complete almost sensory deprivation. We have headphones and we have our little kiosks with our tablets in there so that you can listen to different types of music. We have rocking chairs in there as well. And then we put those little fiber optic lights right next to it. And almost everybody just ends up playing with it because it's like something out of Avatar, mm-hmm. you know?
1: Yeah.
0: So I want us to be able to drive that sensory space on wheels to different parts of Idaho and to serve all of Idaho as much as we can. And we're in a, you know, starting to become a major metropolitan area. And we have so many events with no sensory spaces. How many families are missing out on becoming part of the public and part of the community because we don't have something as simple as a sensory space? And the other thing is for companies that are out there that don't want to rent ours, I'm happy to come in and consult and help you guys build one. It doesn't take much. It really doesn't. Autism is compounding. I think if we don't start including this part of the community, we're going to have a large part of our community that's really secluded with no reason to be. Idaho Gives is coming up pretty soon. And I think something that we're really looking forward to is hopefully turning those sensory spaces into something mobile so that we can serve more people.
1: Dana, as somebody that sits down and meets a lot with businesses and different corporations and different law enforcement officials about this particular topic, have you seen some common misconceptions come up about autism specifically in the community here that it's important people know that there is maybe an idea that they have that isn't correct about it?
0: There's so many different ways I like to explain it to people, right? Like for people who are neurotypical, when they look at autistic individuals or kids, sometimes they see that they're misbehaving and it's really not that. It's that their senses are overwhelmed. And so a way that I like to explain that is two different ways is one, it's like being hungover, right? When you have a hangover, you have a headache, you have light sensitivity, you have sound sensitivity, and people will take time to sleep that off and, you know, eat it away and drink and, you know, drink electrolytes and all that, and it gets better. For autistic people, they live that life every day on various different spectrums, right? So sometimes it's a little bit easier for them. Sometimes it's so hard, it creates a physical response. And it's another way I explain it is almost every single one of us has had the flu or some type of really horrible sickness. And again, you've got that light sensitivity, that sound sensitivity. You're able to sleep those things off. You're able to take a break from work or whatever. Autistic people live that life. They live life exactly like that. And that's the challenge, right? And again, not every single one is to that degree. Some of them are, you know, not as severe, and others are incredibly severe. And a lot of people will call it profound autism. And it's tough because you get so much judgment. But the thing is what people don't know, they don't know. And so for me, when people judge me, that's the first thing that comes to my mind. What they don't know, they don't know. Or I'll remind them, hey, maybe you should be curious instead of judgmental, because my kids are autistic and this isn't misbehaving. This is a physical response to a sensory overload. And they're like, oh, I didn't know. And I'm like, I know you didn't know because you don't know me, but you just saw me in public and decided to judge me instead. Same thing with my license plates. We have disabled license plates, both my husband and I, both being disabled vets, but we also utilize them for our autistic kids because they will have overloads. They will have what we call episodes. A lot of people will call them meltdowns. I don't think that's fair, because when we think of meltdowns, we think of temper tantrums, right? And someone's having a meltdown. I call it an episode because it's episodic. It's based on what's going on around them. It's really tough because so much of our community is judged and made to feel horrible, especially the parents, because of what's happening with their child that they didn't have control over. And I think what most of the public doesn't realize is there's a lot of grief that we feel and that we have to process on a regular basis because our children struggle. When they add to that with judgment, it makes it so difficult. And as far as like my work with policing and things like that, I spoke at the Idaho Chief of Police Conference last year, and I said, how many of you have not dealt with somebody with autism? Not one hand was raised in the room. Every single one of them have. But it's challenging for them. And I empathize because I used to be a police officer. I empathize to a degree because, again, what they don't know, they don't know. So what they don't train on, they don't know. At the same time, they have time outside of their training to learn and understand. And I was really grateful to Chief Ingram, who invited me to speak last year. It wasn't my prerogative to show up in that room and say, you suck at your job.
1: Sure.
0: It was my prerogative to show up in that room and say, you serve everyone else. Let me serve you and let me help you. Let me teach you. What questions do you have for me? And I'm going to tell you right now, you are not going to hurt my feelings with any question that you have. It's really hard to hurt my feelings. And so we got hands, people raising, asking questions, didn't know what to do, had curiosity. And these are chiefs, right? These are the top tier of our police departments in Idaho. And some of them are incredibly rural. Some of them are right here in the major metropolitan area. And how they handle things are incredibly different, understandably so. I'm more concerned with our community being understandably aggressive and frustrated a lot of the time because of the judgment, and that hurts and that's painful. But if we don't teach, how is anything supposed to change? How are we supposed to help people understand if they're avoiding, I will say me, like the plague, because I'm yelling at them, I'm frustrated with them, I'm, you know, I'm doing to them what the community is doing to us, which is being judgmental and intense. If I was yelling at you right now, would you be able to hear anything I was saying?
1: No, you'd be right. You'd be frustrated and upset. Sure.
0: Right. And so you're not going to receive what I'm saying because I'm yelling at you. But we're having this great conversation where we're both open-minded about what's being said. And because of that, we get to learn from each other. And so I really implore not just the public to change how they look at kids that are struggling in the store, out in public, whatever, because you don't know if that kid is on the spectrum or has disabilities you are unaware of. But I genuinely would like to see our community, the autism community, the parents of the autism community, when people are judging them, say, hey, maybe you should be a little bit more curious and less judgmental. My child's autistic and I would love to teach you and help you understand if you're willing to listen. And then maybe we can create a positive dialogue instead of us all yelling at each other, because nobody's listening when we're yelling.
1: Dana Batts joins us from the Autism House here in the Treasure Valley on Treasure Valley Spotlight. Vision board things for me. As we look towards the future for the Autism House, what does that look like in your eyes? What would you like to see for the autism community here in the Treasure Valley?
0: Well, let's start big, because the big one is what started this all, right? So the autism school, and I mean state of the art. I want the best of the best. And we're a little nerdy in our family. Our last name is Bats, so Batman is obviously the first thing.
1: Of course.
0: But both of my kids are named after X-Men characters, just like my little brother is. So my thought, honestly, is Professor Xavier's School for Gifted Youth Individuals. I can't remember what it is specifically, but creating like this big house, basically, where that's where they go to school at, right? Because the environment is more welcoming. We want to have them feel comfortable, not coming into like a corporate, you know, building with LED lights and all of that. No, no, no. We want them to show up and it's like going to another home. It's their home away from home. And just having sensory pods in there in the classroom so that they don't have to leave. Having sensory spaces if they do need to leave. Having places for therapy and a resource center attached so that we can all learn together. You know, that's our big goal. We can't do that without everybody's help, you know. And so until then, it's having the smaller things, right? And it doesn't, I say smaller because it's not big like a school, but it's really not that small because the impact is huge. So having that resource center, I think, is our biggest thing. But we recognize the opportunity there for more people to be able to connect with us, which again is why we changed our name to the Autism House. So people can find us a little bit easier. We can serve people a bit better. It's important that we're able to support this community because it's compounding, right? Like our big goal is within the next 10 years to go ahead and open that state-of-the-art autism school. And so we're working on doing that in multiple different ways. And we're going to be rolling out some merchandise over the next year too, with some different t-shirts so that autism can be a little bit more represented. My favorite is the one that I'm wearing right now. And it says, "We all have a story." And I think that that's really important to convey, is that every autism family has a story. And most people, if you actually look back at all my interviews, I am probably wearing this shirt. But yeah, creating things like that. And my first shirt, I can't wait to launch it. I'm going to give it another month or so. It says, "Be curious, not judgmental," in a circle. And then it says the Autism House in the middle. But just representing autism in a positive way, you know, just really, really normalizing it, right?
1: What are some other ways, maybe more immediate or maybe in the future, that the community can help out the Autism House?
0: I really want to build a team. I want to build a team of people who have the capacity to show up and do the work every day. That's the challenge, right? Because even for me, sometimes I've had to take a step back, but I get right back into it as soon as I can. I wear many hats, right? As the founder and the CEO or president, I wish I had the time to sit there and teach because I love doing that, but I don't have the capacity for it. And so having, you know, an event coordinator and having people that have experience in these different realms and fundraising and things like that, we really need people with that experience, but who are also willing to do it as a volunteer, because we're not that big yet, you know, and there are so many nonprofits out there that hire people that have employees, and we eventually want to get to that point where people are getting paid to work with us. But we can't do that without people's help. And so donating is a big one. And the other thing would be that as part of what we can do to be better, we need testimonies for the people that we have impacted, having those testimonies so that we can share them so that other people in our community, our biggest thing is safety and trust, right? I want people to feel safe with us. And if you don't feel like you can trust me, talk to me about it. I need that constructive criticism. Don't yell at me, be nice about it. But I'm always happy to learn how I and my team and our foundation could do things a little better or a bit differently to really work for all the families and not just in the mindset that we think from, right? The more information we have and the more testimonies we have from the experiences people have had with us, the better we can serve the community. And I genuinely mean that. If I'm not doing something the way that some families need to see or need to be a part of, I'm so happy to pivot. I mean, we were talking about that earlier, like I'm the queen of pivoting. For those of you who are out there that have had experiences with us, please send in an email to me. It's DanaBats@lilashouse.com. It'll stay that way for right now. Send emails into me. Let us know what we did right. Let us know what we can do better on. And I would be happy to adjust. With the okay of individual people who are sending in, just let me know if you're okay with us posting it, because then more families out there are going to start feeling safe in our environment if that's what you felt as well. So we want you guys to feel like you could trust us. And if there's any mistakes that we're making that makes you not feel like you can, please talk to us about it. We always want to do better. We're here for you. This isn't for me. I mean, it benefits my kids But I'm here for you. I'm here to support this community and support the community that my children and myself are a part of. And the best way I can do that is with feedback and learning with you guys. So that would be another really great way for them to support us. Donations, of course, are always our biggest driver as far as what we're capable of doing, because everything costs money. And the other part of it is having those volunteers out there that are ready and willing to do the work every day and show up. And I'm happy to have extra hands on event days.
1: Yeah, because the other thing that goes into these things is, you know, you don't sign up to be a nonprofit necessarily to be event planners, but that's eventually what you end up doing.
0: Absolutely.
1: Because that's what builds up the fundraising.
0: Right.
1: But there's a lot of moving parts to things like this.
0: Absolutely.
1: And, you know, you need to make sure that you're as prepared as possible. But you've had successful events under your belt at this point as well, because the Autism Walk last year was really, really awesome to have that back here in the community. And I imagine that's a point of pride for you as well, right?
0: It is. I so love you for saying that, by the way. You know, I do. I don't take some time to stop and reflect. Right. And I'm just driven. We did this. That was great. It helped a lot of people. How can we do it better next time? That's always my thought process. But sitting back and reflecting, especially with you the other day, I realized we served over 500 people. I literally created that event and launched it in less than 90 days. And that's just unheard of. But I was passionate about it and I worked on it every single day because I wanted that community to feel seen, right? So we didn't just have the sensory spaces there. We had the slides, inflatable slides, like sensory input, right? It's not just what's going into your ears, but it's that physical sensory input too. And so having the bouncy houses and having the slides, I wanted to have that. We had games out there. We had businesses out there that really wanted to connect with our community. And to that point, you know, like, I'm learning so much more by doing this too. I didn't know that there's these things called ABLE accounts out there that you can put money into so that as it compounds and grows, you can use it for things like therapies. And once your kiddo grows up and if they decide to move out and live in, you know, a care facility or an ADU or whatever, additional dwelling unit. But I learned so much just from the businesses that were there that day. And I got to connect with so many people, just seeing the smiles on people's faces and realizing like, oh, we have a space to go. We have a space to go be around other people who get it, where we don't feel judged. It was the most beautiful thing ever. And the end of that day, I sat there and I just cried. My husband's like, are you okay? And I was like, it's happy tears, I swear. But I am. I'm so proud of that. As an autism mom, as an entrepreneur, as an individual, a disabled veteran, to be able to throw something that big in such short a period of time and impact that many people, it was the most profound experience for me. And it just drove me to want to do more. And my husband showed up that day with our kids. And 9 times out of 10, if I'm doing something for work, I'm like, don't bring them. I won't be able to think. But that day I was like, please bring them. I want them to be a part of this. And they had a blast. And my husband sat there and he said, you know, oh my God, look what you did. Like, you had people that showed up and volunteered day of, but you did this. And I was like, oh my God, I did. I did do that, didn't I? And I was a senior in college, is my final semester, and I've got my kids and another business. And, you know, I don't sit there and reflect on those things, but I am. I'm super, super proud of it. And I can't wait to do another one and do it even better than last time. So,
1: well, if there's one thing I know, it will be. I mean, you don't mess around. I can tell you that much. So if you have your mind set something, it's going to happen, you know. And as we kind of talked about, as the Treasure Valley grows, as the community grows, as the diagnosis grows, so does this community, the autism community here in the Treasure Valley. And not to say that there aren't places people can go for information, aren't resources, but that's what I think the Autism House is going to bring to the Treasure Valley and be so good, because it's important to have some place where all that stuff is available and just, you know, somewhere to kind of set you down the road of where you need to go and how you can get your child, your sibling, your whatever, the help that they need to make sure that this kind of journey is as easy as possible as it can be for them. And, you know, again, as you know, time goes on and some of these more public resources have dwindled in the last couple of months and years, this kind of thing where we have to kind of lean on ourselves is going to be how we get through this together, I think. And so it's incredibly important, the work that you've done. I'm very happy to call you a friend and happy that you're putting this together. And I'm so happy to see your team around you that are championing this stuff as well. I think it's going to be really, really good for the future. Yeah. So if people want to find out more information about the Autism House, where is the best place to do that?
0: So theautismhouse.org, that's going to be a great place. Our Instagram Instagram is a huge one too. It's the Autism House Foundation. Same thing on Facebook. We've switched everything over at this point. Those are going to be our biggest places, our biggest points of reference. And reach out, you know, reach out through our DMs, chat with me. I'm really happy to interact with people. I mean, there's a society called Sensory Society. Shout out to you guys that I would love to introduce people to, because the Sensory Society is national. And I think we're actually international at this point. And so connecting each other with one another is a huge thing to be able to do. And I was so happy when they invited us in with open arms. So we're a part of that. Just being on our website and talking to us through our DMs and interacting with us, that's the best thing that we can do, is to connect with each other.
1: Fantastic. You should definitely do that if you're looking for more information, or just maybe are in a wilderness lost and you need somebody to point you in the right direction. That certainly is understandable. And Dana and her crew are wonderful people in order to do that. Dana Batts from the Autism House, our guest this morning on Treasure Valley Spotlight. Thank you for joining us.
0: Thank you so much for having me. I appreciate it.

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0: Don't worry, we'll be yapping up a storm again in no time. 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

hot pursuit and fiery auto crashes. Some will die in hot pursuit while sifting through my ashes. Some will fall in love with life and drink it from a fountain that is pouring like an avalanche coming down the mountain.

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1: And a very, very, very special thank you to Mr. Craig Gass, who is playing the Egyptian Theater tomorrow night. 7 o'clock show, EgyptianTheater.net, getgass2s.com if you want to grab your tickets. 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You're a big deal. You don't have to do this stuff. 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
2: I love that you guys make room for me. I love coming in and having fun. It wakes me up. 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
1: 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An incredible impressionist. 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
1: The news never stops, and neither do we. When stories break late, we're on them. Chasing leads, asking questions, getting answers.
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1: And a very, very, very special thank you to Mr. Craig Gass, who is playing the Egyptian Theater tomorrow night. 7 o'clock show, EgyptianTheater.net. 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You don't have to do this stuff. 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
2: 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I love coming in and having fun. It wakes me up. 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
1: 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An incredible impressionist. All right, Big J, we're taking Monday off, but we're back on Tuesday. 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

Some 9-inch nails for you. Ted like a hole here on the X-Rocks. Big J hanging in on a Sunday. We got plenty to talk about. Let's get into it here in a little bit. Avatar on the way with their song Crying Fire. Right here, Stone Temple Pilots. It's Creep.

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Metallica. Nothing Else Matters here on 100.3 The X Rocks. Big J, I'm laughing because our friend Craig Gass was in town. Craig does a fantastic Lars Ulrich for Metallica. And all week, I was trying to get him to do a bit, and we just never did it. The entire week, he was on our morning after show with myself and Nick, and it just didn't come to fruition. It's crazy. But he put on a hell of a show last night at the Egyptian Theater. So awesome. We'll get a chance to see him coming up again in a couple weeks, but I'll save that information. That's a bit of a secret. We'll get into that at some point. Here's From Ashes to Newest Die for You on the X.

0: Evanescence, another great song from them. Tell Me When You've Had Enough here on the X. Big J, our beautiful weather has come to a grinding halt. I mean, listen, it is mid-October at this point, really, when you get to it. So, I mean, we've been very, very fortunate this October, September for that matter, beautiful weather. And now it's a little chillier out, a little colder. Hopefully we get some, you know, moisture. We need that for next year. So at least is my hope. And it is it's shocking when it's only in the 40s and you feel like you're freezing to death. What the hell is that all about? I should probably get more prepared. That's when I get in the backyard in just my underwear and toughen up. That's how you guys do it, right? Linkin Park coming up next on the X.
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dudes, we're all creeps. I mean, it's in our, hey, that's my cat Cotton right here on the X. Here's some Autumn Kings. It's Gone, Gone, Gone.

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Jonesing for a shiner? Well, then let's open this pit up. On the X.

0: Dead Poets Society cold here, 100.3 The X Rocks. Now, we talked to you, I think a couple weeks ago. We were very excited for Dead Poets Society to come into town. Of course, they played X Fest for us last year, right? And they had to cancel that show. They are going on tour with Muse in Europe, and that's a really big deal for the band. So we've got Jack, the lead singer. We're going to talk to him coming up here. Well, I'll tell you the truth of the matter is we talked to him a week and a half ago and did a Zoom with him, but we were holding on to that. We're going to air it, you know, last week. And then Craig was in all week, so we didn't really have time. But we'll get into a little bit about the nitty gritty of what's going on with Dead Poets Society this week. I can guarantee you that in the morning after Nick and Big J. OK, Chevelle the Red, the band who headlined that X Fest last year with Dead Poets Society, is next.
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0: Here's what you missed on the morning after with Nick and Big J.
1: 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We know you're a busy man. You're a big deal. You don't have to do this stuff. So thanks, man.
2: I love that you guys make room for me. I love coming in and having fun. It wakes me up. And then I walk out and go, well, now what?
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1: 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An incredible impressionist. All right, Big J, we're taking Monday off, but we're back on Tuesday. What do we got?
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Yeah, it was a huge announcement this week. Staind coming to town in March, headlining a major arena show at Extra Mile Arena with Seether and Hoobastank and Hinder. It's going to be awesome. So tickets are on sale now. You better believe we'll have all kinds of fun stuff planned in March when that show lands. Here is some Bill Murray featuring A Day to Remember. It's Always Let You Down on the X.

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1: New rock. 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

0: Dude, I just love that jam, man. Greta Van Fleet, it's Tear It Down here on the X Rocks. So yeah, we got a couple of arena shows on sale. Greta Van Fleet coming I don't remember the exact date, but it's spring of 27. So looking forward to those guys coming in that show on sale as well. Coming up here in the near future, we're going to be giving away tickets to Taste of Chaos show, Hollywood Undead, and the band In This Moment. So we got a couple fun things planned. 100% Hollywood Undead is coming in for an X session. That'll be very, very cool. And believe that Maria Brink will be also coming in for an X session, which is going to be fantastic. She's never done a set like that before. So that's all in the works here. We're going to be start giving away tickets here very soon. So if you want to see that show at the Rev Center, don't miss out. Listen to The Morning After like your lives depended on it. Godsmack's kicking things off next.
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Hey, brand new band you probably never heard of coming up in just a few. Want to let you know that Let Down, really good song. And right now some Nirvana, but also pretty damn good song. Come As You Are on The X.

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0: 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Yep, the crowd watches Three Days Grace. 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

0: Little collab action there from Electric Callboy with The Offspring. It's Let the Good Times Roll here on The X. And we're definitely trying to do that. Super excited about 3 Days Grace coming to town here in November. So this is fun. If you go to xrock.com right now and you will notice on the slider there, you can enter a cool contest. And we're looking for 3 Days Grace fans. Okay. So give us your favorite song. It's a really cool thing that they do. They're going to break down in the middle of the show and they're going to have like a little campfire set up on stage, and they want to invite a couple listeners and their friends to come up and jam, not jam with them. You're not going to be playing instruments, but you're just going to be hanging out while they play a couple songs, and that's really cool. So if you love 3 Days Grace, get to xrock.com or hit the app and enter, and you might just win something really, really cool. All right, White Stripes on the way next.
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2: 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Picture this. I'm on a 2-lane highway making a left turn. The car behind me gets impatient, swings into the oncoming lane to pass, and T-bones me mid-turn. Concussion, whiplash, and the guy who hit me barely had any insurance, just the state minimum. 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

0: It's the latest from Beartooth. It's beautiful again here on the X Rocks. My name is Big J. Hope you're enjoying your Sunday, whatever it is you're doing. We got a little bit of a, you know, hybrid show tomorrow. It's a holiday that we have to take off that we don't really want to celebrate. But whatever, either way, we get to sleep in a little bit. That's the main deal. That's what we got on the docket. And then Tuesday, back to regular programming. We'll get you your all your prizes and all the things that you love about listening to the X, okay? And probably the attitude as well. But I hope you, if you do have tomorrow off, enjoy it, man. Sleep in. Stay cozy. That's the important part. Linkin Park Numb next.
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Helmet throwing down the unsung song here on the X Rocks. 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Papa Roach to come. Green Day right now. It's Brains 2. A little bit of Jaded here on the X.

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0: Here's what you missed on the morning after with Nick and Big J.
1: And a very, very, very special thank you to Mr. Craig Gass, who is playing the Egyptian Theater tomorrow night. 7 o'clock show, EgyptianTheater.net. 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You don't have to do this stuff. 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

0: 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You're a 3 days grace fan. Let us know one of your favorite 3 days grace songs. Give us a story about it. They're doing something really cool and they come to town in November 14th at the Ford Idaho Center Amphitheater. And you can get a chance to have a little campfire confessional with the band. Very cool. If you go to xrock.com, sign up for that, get you a pair of tickets, and you and a guest will get to get on stage with 3 days grace as they do like a little kumbaya fire campfire type of vibe for a couple songs. Very, very cool. So get up and do that, man. 3 days grace is awesome. The nicest dudes ever. They're Canadian. What are you gonna do? Tool Schism is next. You guys have a great one. I'll catch back up with you at 10 o'clock for exclusive.
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